0: Good evening, my friend. I'm sharing a hot cup of Bigelow tea with you on a Wednesday night as we ease into the month of September, which is my favorite month. Always has been. Especially since 1984, when my firstborn arrived in September. And then in 94, my secondborn, Shayla, arrived in September. The leaves change colors, the pumpkins turn bright golden orange. Kids are back in school, football games, high school football games every Friday night lights. It's tea time. I broke out the boots. I wore the black boots today when I took the kids to school this morning because it's raining and the weather's changing and the temperatures have dropped in my area. I hope you are enjoying this first day of boot season. It's not the first of the month. It's not the first day of school. It's the first day for me of I get to wear my boots again. Thank you for being here with us tonight. 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The Tunnel to Towers Foundation remains committed to honoring the heroes shaped by that day. Heroes like NYPD Detective Victor Vargas, a U.S. Air Force veteran who died from cancer after serving in the World Trade Center recovery efforts. Tunnel to Towers honored Detective Vargas by paying off the family's mortgage. Donate $11 monthly and amplify your impact with a car or land donation. 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

0: a minute ago, I was talking about it being the first day of boot season, and Maggie called and she said, what kind of boots are we talking about here? I've got my riding boots on right now, my paddock boots, actually. I have fancy riding boots that like go up to my knees for when I ride my horse. I never wear them. I wear my fancy riding boots like once a year with a cool plaid skirt. I don't ever wear them when I ride my horse. I wear my paddock boots when I ride my horse. That's what I've got on tonight in the studio. I love wearing boots. I love wearing fancy boots, dress boots, winter boots, fuzzy boots, leather boots. I even like wearing rain boots if I have on that right fuzzy socks inside. Are you happy that it is boot weather, that it's starting to be boot season again? The thing is, right after boot season and pumpkin spice season, it's, oh my gosh, I can't believe it's the holidays already and I haven't gotten anything done season. And I am here to share it all with you. 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

0: sharing a Wednesday night with you. Thank you for joining me. Did you have a good day today? Did you have a stormy day today? The west coast of the country got hit with wind and rain and snow at the higher elevations. And some folks were really happy, really, really happy that the rains came. Some folks not so happy. I'm glad that you are here with me tonight as we weather the storms of life together. Because the storms of life are getting rougher. They are. Every day, crazier and crazier things happen. And you just start to be able to breathe from one situation and another situation arises. I'm here to help you. I can't fix it, but I can be a voice of calm in the midst of the storms to remind you that He still calms the storms. The Almighty is still there, still in the boat, will still speak to the waves, be quiet, be still. All you gotta do is ask. 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
1: It's Wednesday. It's a downhill slide from here into the weekend. 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

0: think I'm on my third cup of tea tonight. Thank goodness it is Bigelow Decaf. I've got the lemon ginger tonight. 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I know it's late. I know you're tired. I know you had a long day. You've got kids that are back in school or grandkids that are back in school. You've got things you've been doing all day. I've been picking apples and plums. I don't have plums in my orchard. 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Did anybody want them? And we're like, yes, yes, pick me. 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I love canning. 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I love canning with friends. I wish I could share all the sweetness, all the goodness of the plum blueberry jam that I made today. I'm going to share this night with you, though, and I will play sweet songs all night. 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

the night when you just heard me and just ran out with that other fella. Baby, I knew about it. I just didn't care.

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10: Tallahassee area weather bringing a good chance for afternoon thunderstorms today and a high of 92. Overnight down to 74 for the low, and tomorrow again afternoon thunderstorms with a high of 87.
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1: Oh, welcome. Happy Tuesday.
2: They're all so good, these Tuesdays.
1: They're all so magical. Yeah. We have Nimesh Patel coming up on the show today, and everyone needs a laugh. And then we have a really cool, if you're a fan, if you're like a music fan, you like rock and roll history and that sort of stuff, we're going to tell you the very first commercial CD ever made in America and the very last 8-track cassette. And Max, I asked him earlier, I'm like, do you know what the first CD was? He was as shocked as I was. I think you're going to be shocked too. So that's coming up. And I wanted to kick off with, I was reading this article about the worst text replies, like the worst text messages that will send people into an absolute rage. You will risk so much drama and fury in your life if you are sending these text messages. So I was expecting, you know, I don't know, something really aggressive, like send nudes, or do you know what I mean? Like some kind of out there thing. The worst text message you can send that drives people into homicidal fury is the letter K.
3: God, I do it all the time.
4: Yeah, and I've done
3: Why do people hate that so much? Why do they hate it?
1: Well, Lamar, you're right on brand because they did this survey, and it turns out a lot of men who are dads just love the letter K. They love to text the letter K. Okay, here's why people hate it. Because depending on, and everything is context and nuance, right? Depending on who you're sending it to and what you're sending it in response to, it comes off as rude, detached, passive aggressive, disinterested, shutting down the conversation. It signals emotional distance, right? So if I were to send you this long text, like, if we just need to change the schedule for next Monday because I've got so many things going on and I want to be able to be, you know, present for my, and you reply back, okay.
3: Okay. Oh, man.
1: I'm going to be over here going, there are 25 other letters in the alphabet, Lamar Richardson. How's about you cook up a sentence?
3: Well,
1: You want to hear what some of the other really replies are?
3: Yes.
1: The word okay, which also comes off as okay.
4: I find myself responding to a very long text that's very intricate with that sometimes, and I can see where that might upset somebody.
1: Yeah, you're lucky you haven't been murdered because apparently people hate it so much. The word sure, which if someone's saying, hey, you want me to pick up a pizza on the way home for dinner? Sure, exclamation point. That's a positive, cheerful thing. But think about all the ways if you replied, sure, you know, that you would hurt somebody's feelings or get in trouble. The single question mark, do not reply to a text with a single question mark or you're going to end up on Dateline. Just don't do it. It's as bad as the letter K, apparently.
2: Okay.
1: Have you ever done that? Replied back with a single question mark?
3: No, Carla replied. She sends me a text, and if I don't see it or I don't answer it, I'll get two question marks.
1: Which and you is know like, what that means.
3: Yeah, that means like, damn, get off of me. I mean, what do you get off of me?
1: The two question marks are, I'm going to wipe your bottom when you're old, but you don't have time to respond to my text. Okay. You also want to be careful about a simple LOL or just the word cool, because again, and it's all context. One of the
3: what
1: people
3: about yep? YEP. Yep.
1: Yep doesn't seem to bother anybody.
3: Okay,
1: but
3: good.
1: One of these people said, this is so good. K is short for you're dead to me. So now you know, everybody. No. do not just send the letter K, or you're going to turn up missing. All right, we got morons in the news coming up. This is the Bob and Sherry Show.
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3: I was reading the recipe for a happy dog, you know, and it's like they need 10 hours of sleep and 60% of their day needs to be calm, and they need like really peak nutrition, 30 minutes of play, affection. And I thought, you know, it would be really good to be a dog. And then I remembered earlier this week when Lamar's dog, Darby, kept pawing at him and barking. And she goes out when Darby has to go to the bathroom. Darby's a standard poodle. When Darby needs to go to the bathroom, she rings a little bell and Lamar comes running like Jeeves the butler. She's ringing the bell and we're doing the show. And Lamar's like, hang on, Darby, just give me a minute. She's ringing the bell and then she's coming in and hitting him with her paw and barking at him. And Lamar's finally like, we go to a break and Lamar's like, you guys, I'm really sorry. This dog needs to go out. Why don't you tell everybody what Darby really needed, Lamar?
4: Well, I went into the living room and I opened the door and I said, come on, let's go out. And she's standing there looking at me. And then I looked down and I had bought her a new ball that has a motor inside that bounces around and runs right away from me so she can chase it. And so you have to undo the ball to charge it, and the motor's inside. She had managed to untwist both sides of the ball, so the ball is both halves of the ball are laying there, and the little motor's laying there. And she's looking at me like, "Hey, this is broke. What are you doing? We're not going outside. I need this ball fixed. I need this ball fixed right now." And of course, instead of telling her to heck with it, I ran over and got the ball. I'm so sorry this happened. You know, I mean, good gosh, it's ridiculous. It's ridiculous. Ridiculous.
3: When Lamar said I had to fix her motor ball, what? So he sent me a picture. Can we post this picture? Can we post this picture?
4: Please do. Yeah,
3: because the Darby, you can tell Darby's been freshly groomed. She's got her floofy poodle paws and her little ribbon, and the ball is broken on the carpet in front of her, and the look on her face is, I thought you understood your job. Do we have to go to HR again? What's a poodle got to do around here to get a little bit of respect? So between Darby ringing her bell to get her toy repaired, Mojo demanding to go out at 4 o'clock in the morning in the rain.
5: Yes.
4: Aren't you planning on getting some more dogs? Aren't you planning on getting some more dogs, Sherry?
3: Yeah, Kev's talking about it.
5: She's not thinking about it now.
3: Every day he's like, I need a dog, I need a dog, I need a dog. And I'm like, yeah. Well, today in dog news, Darby rang her bell till Lamar quit working and fixed the toy.
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17: Have you ever tried to take a screen away from your kid, only to be met with a full-blown meltdown? Well, as a father of three, believe me, I have been there. But here's the thing. It's mostly not their fault. These devices are literally designed to make us crave them. Science journalist Dr. Michaeline Duclef wrote about this in her new book, Dopamine Kids. She argues that dopamine isn't actually the pleasure chemical we think it is, but instead the chemical of, quote, wanting and desire. So what does that mean? Taking screens away is rarely going to work. Your kid is just going to crave them more. What does work, she says, is in fact replacing the screen with something just as fun. Instead of telling your kids no more videos after dinner, teach them to ride a bike, do some baking, bust out game night, and start small. One screen-free night a week. I'm Dr. Sanjay Gupta, helping you live a better life.
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0: Oh, I'm supposed to be saying a moron.
5: You are.
0: I really am.
5: But listen,
0: okay.
5: Hey.
0: All right, I will.
5: I don't want to be the kind of woman that's bossy to a man, Pumpkin. So if you're not ready, I'll make you a sandwich or something while you crunch.
0: No. I'm good. Okay.
6: When you heard the music, were you thinking, hey, that seems familiar?
5: He was like, that's a bop. Yeah, that's a bop.
0: Okay. All right. No surprise, this comes out of Florida. A sheriff's deputy ran into these two kids. They were coming down the road, and they were racing. And so he pulls them over, and one of them is 17, and the other one driving the other car is 12 years old. And so he cuffs them both. And so the parents show up on the scene, including the teenage parents, people, and they go, you know, what's happening? And the cop says, well, he was racing a 12-year-old who was driving the Nissan, so he's getting arrested. And the parent says, who's getting arrested? And the deputy says, both drivers. And then the deputy tells the parents that the two vehicles were racing towards him, racing each other on the highway. And so the 17-year-old's dad says, well, I know, man, but dang, my son's starting college this year. He needs to get, you know, and then the cop says, well, he needs to get his head out of his A. And so then he turns around to the kid and he says, you would be going to jail for contributing to the delinquents of our minor right now if you were actually 18. You're 2 months away from those decisions that would land you in jail. And dad's back here pleading with me not to take you to jail because you're going to college. Well, that's ridiculous. Both drivers are going to have to appear in court and they're both going to get tickets. But this 12-year-old had kids in the car with him while they're racing this other guy.
20: This is really awful.
0: Oh, crazy.
5: There should be a very big, severe consequence for this. Is there? I don't. You know what? If there isn't, don't tell me. Let me live like a fool in hope and dreams. Okay?
0: The case is coming to court, but there's something's going to have to happen because the 17-year-old should have known better to race a 12-year-old. Come on, in a car, crazy.
5: The 12-year-old shouldn't be in a car at any speed. Can we agree with that, please?
0: Yeah, I don't know where his parents are.
5: I don't want the 12-year-old putt-putting like grandma to the Dollar Tree. Like, I don't want the 12-year-old driving. Yeah, but you know how I am. I'm so bossy. All right, so this story has been, this case has been working its way through the courts, and we're finally in front of a judge with a verdict. So this happened back in July in the UK. Before going to bed, these folks locked their front and their back doors. But the windows to the kitchen and dining room, I guess they were not really locked, or they had those kind of locks on it that are easy to break, because at 2:15 in the morning, the homeowners were woken from a sound sleep by shouts of, help me, I'm stuck. So the man jumps out of bed, looks out the bedroom window. It's dark. He can't see anything. So he's looking around the house. He's hearing, help me, I'm stuck. There was a burglar wedged in the kitchen window. His head and body were in the kitchen. His body was dangling outside. He couldn't get it. He couldn't get the rest of his body through. And he's saying to the homeowner, please don't call the police. Please don't call the police. So the man goes and gets his brother. And of course, they call the police. And when the police arrived, the man was still stuck in the window. And he told the police, I'm not a burglar. I've never done burglar. I've never done any kind of burgling. He said, I just wanted to sleep. So he gets arrested, and it finally makes its way to court, where the judge is like, the guy's 55 years old. The judge is like, sir, you are not allowed to do this. You are not allowed to break someone's window and try to climb into their house in the middle of the night. And you got stuck. So it's a crime and you're stupid. Sentenced him to 18 months in jail.
20: Yeah.
5: Help me, I'm stuck. Can you imagine waking up to that? Can you imagine?
20: I like his excuse. He just wanted to sleep.
5: He just wanted to sleep.
20: Go home. Go to bed.
5: What's great about this, because you know how you are when you're in a deep sleep and something startles you awake? how the lag between your brain accepting what your eyes are seeing. There's a man stuck halfway in your kitchen window. That had to be a moment. That is Morons in the News. Comedian Jeannie Asher is coming up. And childhood memories that prove your mom and dad did not do such a terrible job with you. And you might not be doing such a terrible job yourself. It's the Bob and Sherry Show.
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3: This is Devin from Virginia Beach. I just wanted to pop on to tell you something you may not know. I know y'all say that your audience is like a family, and so I just wanted to share something. You guys lost a listener about a month and a half ago. My dad died unexpectedly of a heart attack, and he was a listener just like my mom and me. We grew up in the Charlotte area, so we've been listening for a super long time. But I just want to let you know, because I'm not on social media and he listened to y'all for a long time. But what I really want to tell you is that I was looking through my phone the other day, and I wanted to find a voicemail of his that I could save. So I was in my deleted voicemail folders, and he actually left voicemails still, because, you know, boomers. And the last voicemail I have of his is him telling me to listen to the show because I made it on there. That was back when I love to talk back about dancing, and y'all implied that I was a different type of dancer, and so he was telling me to listen to it. But yeah, we love the show. Every time I was on there, he would listen in the car, and he would text me or call me like, "You made the show. It's around the 45-minute mark." So yeah, he was an awesome guy, and he's greatly missed.
4: Oh, Devin, we're so sorry. Your dad does sound like an awesome guy, and
5: yeah.
4: That is tough, but you're so, I will also say that you're so, so fortunate to have had that kind of a dad. And we're really grieving with you because, girl, we just need every listener. We're going to need y'all to live as long as you possibly can. And your dad was a good one. And once again, 1,000 apologies for the way that you were dancing for older men.
6: In our defense, it did sound like that.
5: Yeah.
6: And we did apologize.
4: We did, but that was a thin defense. We should just not have assumed that. No. Devin, we love you. And I know it's hard going on without him. We're going to miss him, too. I love that he will call you and tell you to listen to the show so you can hear yourself. That's so great. If you still have your dad, love up on him.
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1: The Naked Widow. True crime time. The murder itself went down in 2017, but the jury has returned their verdict after a 2.5-month-long trial. 51-year-old Monica Cementilli, the Naked Widow. Yeah.
2: I know this story.
1: Was convicted of her husband's murder. She grimaced and wailed and sobbed and beat her chest, but not one tear came out of those dry eyes. Listen to what she did. Her husband was named Fabio Cementilli, and she and her husband lived in a $2 million house in Los Angeles. But she was stepping out on him with her celebrity hairstylist. Okay? Her celebrity hairstylist. Now, you know you're living some kind of life in Los Angeles when you're stepping out on your husband with a celebrity hair guy. His last name is Baker. Now, here's the deal with him. He is bad news. Not only is he already a convicted sex offender and a murderer, he was a porn star. So Monica is stepping out on Robert with a porn star.

0: star, and they cook up a plan to kill the husband so that she can get the life insurance money, right? So she, how did she get nicknamed the Naked Widow? Several days after the murder, she sent Baker, the porn guy who, you know, helped her kill the husband, a bunch of naked selfies wearing nothing but a wedding ring. And of course, the police got all of this stuff. The porn star stabbed the husband with an 8-inch hunting knife as he was sitting by the family's backyard pool. And then he took off in Monica's Porsche, which he then abandoned a few miles away. Very, very, Max, say it with me. Very, very sloppy.
1: Sloppy.
0: Very sloppy. Yeah. The district attorney said this was a cold and calculated crime that was motivated by nothing but greed and betrayal. She was having the affair with the porn guy, and divorce seemed like it was going to cost a lot of money and stress. And there was that $1.6 million life insurance policy. And so that's how they hatched the plan. The problem was they didn't cook up much of a plan. It was real loose, and they turned on each other. So any of you that are like having an affair and you're planning to kill a spouse, here's what you need to know. The minute the cops get involved, that person who loved you enough to commit murder is going to rat you out. They're going to turn on you in a heartbeat. No sooner did Robert Baker get arrested than Monica told police that she was innocent and that he did this to her husband because he wanted her so badly. But then Baker turns around and tells the cops, no, she wanted me to kill him. And she sent me some really X-rated photographs of herself while she was in the process of doing her husband's funeral. And when police and the DA said, do you think that that behavior is, you know, a woman has lost her husband and she starts sending you X-rated photos? And the porn star said, and I love this line, everyone grieves differently. Well, they may have turned on each other, but they stayed in contact when they were behind bars. They had this third party, this friend that would connect them through three-way phone calls. They sent each other clandestine messages. And I can't tell you what one of the things that Baker sent the Naked Widow, because it's so disgusting that I can't even bring myself to say it. And that's how you know it's pretty disgusting. When they were in cells that were visible to each other, I guess in county lockup, she would like do like a little strip dance for him. Where I've only seen this like TV shows and movies. Is there not a deputy keeping an eye on people when they're doing these stuff in their cells? He performed acts for her from his cells. He called that jailing. And she said that throughout all of it, she didn't know that he had killed her husband. So he tried to protect her, even though she ratted him out. So here's what you need to understand. If you are killing your spouse for the life insurance, not only are you going to get caught, but we're going to talk about the crazy decisions that you made while this was going on. Stripping in your jail cell, sending naked selfies.
2: Yeah.
1: I think what happened was the police kept on going, here's some more rope. Here's some more rope.
0: Yeah, and you know what they kept saying? Thanks, officer. Let me have it. Yep. Yeah, I'll take some more of that. There are so many details in this that I can't even bring myself to say. We're going to post it up and see it for yourself. This is the Bob and Sherry Show.
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3: I wish I could tell you how I found myself here, but I can't, and it's so silly. There's a town in Alabama named Bacon Level. Lamar, are you familiar with Bacon Level, Alabama?
4: Boy, I don't know, but next time I'm in that area, I got to go check it out. No, I've never heard of that.
3: It's the best story. So it's just a teeny little tiny town, and it's been around since, you know, the time when the West was settled, pioneer days and all that. So here's how it got its name. According to the story, some folks were robbed of their supplies in that part of the state. And the robbers got everything, including their meat, which, you know, back in the day, when you couldn't get fresh game, you had cured meat, salt, pork, and bacon and all that. Yeah. So these folks that were robbed were told, listen, they some local outlaws, and they tend to congregate in that spot yonder where the trail levels out. And so these pioneers were like, is that a fact? So they follow the directions, and sure enough, the trail levels out, and there's a group of outlaws. And you know what the outlaws have? They have the pioneers' stolen bacon. And from that day forward, it was known as Bacon Level, Alabama. Is that not just so good?
4: That is so cool. That is very, very, very cool.
3: I don't know where I was or what made me come upon that. I mean, you know, there's some famous silly town names in America. Intercourse, Pennsylvania is the one that everybody always wants to bring up. But I've always been puzzled why nobody ever asks about the town in Arizona that's name is Why. W-H-Y. It's Why, Arizona.
5: You do realize in the driver's manual when I was in high school, they gave us an idea of how to read a map. And what they did is they gave us a section of map of Pennsylvania with Intercourse on it. And I know somebody did that purposely. Somebody had to have done it.
3: You remember it. Look at you. You remember it. It was on purpose. Think about that, right? What's the other one? There's Intercourse, Pennsylvania, and like Climax, Illinois.
5: There is a Blue Ball, Pennsylvania as well.
3: It's funny how they all kind of congregate in the Keystone State.
5: It's very interesting, isn't it?
3: So there you go, Lamar. The next time you're visiting your brother-in-law, Looney, who lives in Alabama, perhaps you boys can make a road trip to Bacon Level.
6: Hey, don't stop. Just getting to the best part.
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3: Oh, it is time for Everyone Needs a Laugh. Here is one of my personal favorite comedians, LeClerc Andre.
4: Every time you step outside of New York, you can see a fight. That's like the only upside for me. Because I love seeing couples fight in public. It's my favorite thing. I love seeing a relationship ruined in public. The other day I was walking down the street and all I heard was a girl say, "You know, I just think it's funny." I was like, "Wait a minute. What's going on over here, girl? What you doing?" I tied my shoes for 30 minutes. I was invested. I'm messy. I pick sides too. I'm like, "Yeah, I think it's funny too. Go ahead. What's happening? What's going on?" Anytime a woman says, "I just think it's funny," it's never followed by a good joke. She about to say the meanest thing you've ever heard, my boy. Buckle up. "I just think it's funny" is a threat. You are in trouble. Men are different. The way men fight, you know? I saw these two cab drivers face to face. They're about to hit each other. They're cursing each other out. And when I looked closer, everybody had their phones out. Everybody was recording. Nobody wanted to say anything. So I stepped up. I'm old school, you know? I got right in between them. I was like, hey, man, listen. I wouldn't let him talk to me like that. Yeah, my mama didn't raise a punk. Go ahead, man. What's going on? My battery's dying. Hurry up. They both got arrested. It was crazy, you know. Try to break it up. You know? I think the best place to watch a fight is on an airplane, personally. Oh, I love a fight in the sky. Stop playing. That's why I fly Spirit. Oh, yeah. Where my Spirit folks at? I see y'all. Yeah. People talk trash about Spirit like it's not the best airline. Like, oh, they don't have TVs. We don't need TVs, okay? That's right. We got alcohol and poor people. What more do you need? Are you not entertained? It's like Jerry Springer with wings. It's the best way to fly. Spirit, come on now. I get hyped just boarding. When they call my group, I'm like, "Yeah, Jerry, Jerry." Start kicking strollers. Get this baby out of here. He ain't ready. He ain't ready to fly with the big boys, you know. I saw the impossible on a Spirit flight. I saw a lady get kicked off the plane. How ratchet do you have to be to get kicked off a Spirit flight? And she protested too. She was like, "No, this is against my rights. Where in the Constitution?" It's always the same toothless women. Quoting the Constitution on airplanes. Stop acting like you all read the original, okay? You know you can't read cursive. Get the heck off this plane. Stop delaying this flight, okay? She got kicked off, and the flight attendant, this is the craziest part, she was so sick of it. The flight attendant was like, "Toodaloo, Brenda," is what she said. So passive aggressively. Toodaloo. First of all, toodaloo is a magical white word. It is, right? Top tier. Toodaloo? Come on now. I can't say toodaloo all willy-nilly. Okay. I could barely say willy-nilly. Toodaloo is outrageous. I can't walk around Harlem like, "All right, toodaloo, brother. I'll see you Thursday. All right, ta-ta now." Okay. Yeah, I'm finna skedaddle. I didn't know they could skedaddle. I wish we could scram and skedaddle. It's so fun, you know. Y'all got good words, man. You keep hiding them from us. I want some of these. My favorite words you guys have is you guys have shenanigans. Shenanigans? Come on now. We got misdemeanors. It's not. It's not the same.
3: All right, y'all, for more of those hijinks, go on over to bobandsherry.com. 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Look for Everyone Needs a Laugh. That is Leclerc Andre. And you'll also find the People's Movie Critics' latest review there, plus straight ahead. Well, not straight ahead, but eventually ahead. Your Zippy Zodiac. What do the stars have in store for you? And hopefully it's good things and not more work.
2: And not a Donnybrook.
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4: There's a guy who showed up at his girlfriend's house. They were having difficulties, and he was hoping that they could maybe work things out. So he showed up, and she saw that he was out there. And instead of letting him in or going outside to have this conversation with him, she called the cops. And the cops showed up, and they tasered him in the groin, which you'd all have to tell me because you're men. Strikes me as something that would be really terrible. Like, you would be absolutely terrible.
5: Good. Yeah.
4: He sued the police for excessive force and won because apparently there are other parts of the body you can aim your taser at. And it's not clear that they were aiming for that. They may have been aiming like center mass, chest, and he moved or whatever. Yeah. So what you don't want to do is show up at someone's house unannounced. You also don't want to be like this couple who decided that they would break out of their rut, leave their comfort zone, and try something a little sassy. They were going to play a role-playing game. So that's what they did. And it was a very naughty role-playing game, very naughty. And an onlooker called 911 and said, "Here's the license plate number. This man has a woman tied up and gagged in the back seat of his car." And so you can imagine the police response that came to that. And the couple was like, "We're just trying to like get out of our rut. We were playing a little bondage game." And the cops arrested both of them.
6: No.
4: Saying that your little game, your little romantic game, caused public alarm and it could have led to terrible things happening. I feel like this is what would happen if Bob tried a bondage game on Valentine's Day.
6: I'm sorry, couldn't the policeman just say, "Oh, is that what you're doing? Okay," and you both agreed, "All right, fine. Go home."
4: Yeah,
7: I would think
4: no,
7: being discovered would be enough of a punishment.
6: Yeah,
7: that's enough of a punishment.
6: Arrest them.
7: Yeah.
4: Arrested them and booked them. This is, my phone would ring and Bob would say, "Sherry, just don't say anything. Just listen to me. And then I need you to come with money."
7: Hey, Max.
4: I can't call anybody else. I can't call Landon and tell her to bail me out here.
7: The cop probably didn't want to miss a chance to take somebody in. It was already handcuffed, you know?
4: Oh, there you go.
7: Part of the work was already done.
8: Okay, everybody. You've got the best.
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3: Hey, Max, this one's for you. I know that if somebody were to give you a present, you would be so appreciative and thankful for that that you'd have nothing but nice things to say. If somebody pays you a compliment, though, it immediately becomes self-deprecation, and you call yourself down, and you turn the compliment away. That compliment is also a gift. So self-deprecation is the same as telling somebody that their gift isn't good enough. And if somebody cares enough about you to give you that compliment, you need to accept that present with grace. So I challenge you, for one episode, every single compliment you receive, I want you to accept it and acknowledge it and say only positive things about yourself. For one episode, no self-deprecation, and you accept compliments and agree with them, because you are far too amazing and far too incredible a person to not see yourself the same way that we just saying.
4: What do I have to become? Stuart Smalley, you know? I'm good enough. I'm smart enough. And gosh darn it, people like me.
5: Do you think she's right? I mean, because I think she made a really good point. You would accept a gift with thank yous and appreciation. But it is hard for you to accept a compliment.
4: I like getting compliments. I just don't think you're right.
5: This is interesting. Wait. So it's not that you're undeserving of the compliment. The person giving you the compliment is mistaken.
4: When she says, "You're amazing," I'm like, well, you really don't know me well enough, and I'm really not. And if you knew me well enough, then you wouldn't say such a thing. That's all. But if she's gonna challenge me to say that I'm only allowed to say nice things about myself, oh my God, wouldn't I become such a bore?
5: When you meet people that have really good self-esteem and they can take a compliment and they're nice to themselves and their internal monologue is really positive, I find these people are not really super interesting to hang out with. How about you?
4: Sherry, yes, I'm with you there. Don't you like people that are a little bit snarky?
5: And messy. I like messy people. Messy people are my favorite people.
4: I'm sorry. Siri is trying to talk to me about this.
5: Oh, yeah. But there's nothing to that Apple lawsuit about our phones listening to us. There's nothing going on there. I love messy people. People that have it together, I'm envious of them. And they're a bright, shining light. And this is probably their last go round in this veil of tears. But they're just not our people, Max. They're not our people. Those are the people that when you say something negative about yourself, they're like, you should not talk to you should love yourself.
4: You should love yourself. You shouldn't talk about yourself that way, even if whatever you're saying really is the truth.
5: Because sometimes it is. If you're honest, like sometimes you'll say something kind of terrible about yourself and it's the God's truth. Is that not true?
4: It is.
6: Yes.
4: When somebody sort of fesses on themselves that way, isn't that endearing to you? I mean, when you hear somebody do that, what was it? The comedian Martin Mull said something one time. He says, being a comedian means I'm telling you the most unflattering things about myself and expecting a large check at the end of the evening. I mean, I think if you are honest about yourself in that way and say, well, you're amazing. And I go, well, as a human being and I believe a child of God in the universe. Okay. That is amazing. Yes. However, there are lots of parts of me that are not amazing.
6: Yeah. Well, parts I have something to do with, I seem to mess up.
4: That's right. Well, that is very
6: God,
4: true.
6: God made a perfect person, but I keep screwing it up a little bit.
4: That's right. But Holly, I appreciate you saying, please understand. Yes. I appreciate what you're saying. I had a therapist send me an email one time. He was very concerned about me. And I said, look, this is me, but it's.
5: We're very real with each other, right? There's no, like, we don't. We're not fronting for each other and it leaks out. I think I think that might be part of it, is that Max. It leaks out and it makes us like Max's hateful inner monologue, which is very real, makes me laugh because Max's inner monologue goes right for the jugular every time. So if Max were to, like, sometimes you'll be holding a Sharpie and you'll drop it and it'll make a mark on your shirt. Right. And it's permanent. There's no getting it out. A person might go, oh, I cannot believe I did that. Here's Max's inner monologue. you're so stupid and clumsy. Your whole life you can't do anything right. That was a perfectly good shirt, but you don't care about anything. You don't care about yourself. You don't care about your property. You're just a big, clumsy, stupid oaf who should die. That's Max's inner monologue.
4: Sherry's heard my inner monologue leak out sometimes.
5: Yeah. Oh, yeah.
4: Sherry goes, I remember the first time it happened when I

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2: I'm not sure how I stumbled across John Zabrucki, but I follow him on social media. He's just a person. He's just a retired Air Force guy. He likes to do woodworking. He's married. He's into like Chinese food, right? So I don't know how it is I stumbled across him, but he had a post the other day that really like stayed with me and I wanted to share it. So it's called Rush Hour. Millions of bedroom alarm clocks going off. Millions of tired feet shuffling across various flooring choices. Millions of faces doing damage assessment in the mirror. Countless people wondering if it's all worth it. The crushing weight of responsibility to self, to spouses and family, that invisible hand ushering.

0: getting you out the door. One morning, your favorite song plays on the radio. The next, you can't stand it. Some drive recklessly, either away something or toward it. Maybe from rotting relationships or reluctantly from a deep love that's either fresh or rekindled. The road is the same. You veer from the known potholes, switch lanes from behind the expected city bus stops. You can almost see the same looks on the bus stop people's faces as they too ponder. I take my time. The office will be exactly where I left it last night. I thought, wow, that is just such the perfect description of what it's like to be a grown-up American. Mm. You know, you just get up. Yep. And you go, and he went on to say, our society has evolved to where we must produce and contribute to survive. A cursed and double-edged sword. Our ancestors trying to make life easier, only to make it a different kind of personal hell. Time to make the donuts. And that sounds like it's depressing, but actually, it's just all of us being in it together, doing our thing, because this is what we do and what we have to do. And I find it really comforting to just run up on complete strangers on the internet that are out there thinking about and doing the same things, right? Out there getting up. Here's what I have in front of me today. And I got to take the dog out. And I got to remember to pick up the dry cleaning. And I got to call my mom. And just all those millions of things that we complain about, right? But that are actually like all of the little Lego bricks that make up your little simple, beautiful life that's all yours to live. Don't you find that so encouraging to feel like you're living the same life as your neighbors, including your random neighbor who's a retired Air Force officer?
1: Yeah, it's a great description. It really is.
0: 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And hopefully we're just all out there doing our best. And if somebody makes a mistake in traffic on your way in today, before you slam the brakes and pull that freshly sharpened axe out of the back seat and race over to smash their vehicle in, ask yourself, is it possible that they too are having a rough start?
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1: 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Just play the game one way. You hit a ball in the gap, run. 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
9: You read it once.
10: I don't believe that.
9: And then you read it again.
11: I can't believe this.
9: It's Bob and Cherry's.
12: Believe this.
13: I came across something that was such a like gut punch wake up call for me that I thought I'm going to share this because I know I'm not the only one. And the thing that made me go there was I saw this sentence that said, "Were you raised to be helpful instead of happy?" And I thought, Why is that landing so hard on me? Were you raised to be helpful instead of happy? Here are some signs that you were raised to be helpful instead of happy. Number one, you were always expected to share. Whatever you had, it wasn't yours. It was to be shared and shared equally. And that would include like a birthday present. Share and share alike. Number two, you feel guilty saying no because you were raised to be helpful, and that means putting other people's needs before your own, even if it means like totally violating your own boundaries and your own need for rest or healthiness or whatever. Number three, you feel responsible for other people's emotions because that's part of being helpful, is being considerate of other people's feelings. And if they're behaving badly, they can't help it. They're having a day of it. Number four, you struggle to identify your own needs, which is part of the reason they don't get met, because you're not even sure what you need. This is one that I struggle with a lot. Sometimes someone in my life will say to me, "But if you could do anything right now or have anything, what do you need?" I don't know. I have no idea what I need. I don't know the difference between being hungry and being sad. You know what I mean? Like, I have no idea what my needs are. Number five, you apologize even when it's not your own fault because you're just trying to be, say it with me, everybody, helpful.
14: Yeah.
13: How about number six? You don't make yourself a priority because you don't want anyone to think you're selfish.
15: Oh, wow. Mm.
13: Number seven, you suppress your own feelings because keeping the peace is more important than you being, you know, okay. Number eight, you feel uncomfortable asking for help. Number nine, you have trouble setting boundaries. Number 10, you feel guilty if you rest. You feel guilty for resting because there's so much that needs to be done and other people need help. And what are you doing just sitting on the couch when there's all of this that you could be doing to be productive instead? Does that sound familiar?
15: Anyone? It's okay to sit on the couch. It is okay.
13: My ex-husband, the one thing he hated most in this life, other than Barack Obama, was to see me sitting and reading a book. He hated that. And I was like, how did I find myself living in the same house as someone who hates to see me read a book? I live to read books. And that's partly why he's my ex, but only partly. And finally, number 11, you avoid conflict even at your own expense because you were raised to keep the peace no matter what. Even if you're exhausted and people are dumping extra tasks on you, you just do it. Even if other people are being like really nasty and unpleasant and unkind, you just suck it up because they can't help the big feelings that they're having right now. I will tell you that I sat with this and was like at one point hyperventilating, like, oh my God, yeah, I never thought about it that way. Being raised to be helpful instead of being raised to be happy.
15: Can I just say that sometimes when you do one of these lists, I go, yeah, that's kind of me. Yeah, that's sort of me. No, that's not me at all. On this list.
13: Yeah. I feel a little bit sorry for my husband, Kevin, right now, because I've been working very hard on not doing these things. And he's not used to me being anything other than cheerfully accommodating. And you know how that, you know how it is with the pendulum. You swing too far in the opposite direction while and eventually you return to the middle. So a perfect example is, what do you want for dinner? Well, I'll make that for you because you like it. Versus, this is dinner. What is that? It's what I feel like eating. And you don't have to eat it, buddy, because you got two hands and an eyes. You can go cook your own self something. And he's like, oh, whoa, wait, I just asked what it was. Pendulum swinging a little far in the other direction. So yeah, helpful, not happy. I'm going to post this, Max, because it ain't just us. I know it's not just you and me, buddy.
15: No, I'm sure not.
13: It is not just you and me. We need people to stand up for ourselves and not be doormats. It's the Bob and Sherry Show.
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2: You know, I don't fly all the time. I don't fly. Sherry, you fly more than I do. But even the little bit that I fly, I always see people trying to get that little bit too big of a carry-on bag as a carry-on. And sometimes it works and sometimes it doesn't. You ever see this happen when you're flying?
3: Oh, yeah.
4: Almost every flight, yeah.
2: Yeah. Well, me personally, I've never taken a bag that I thought was too big on a plane. Because if I'm flying, I don't want no trouble. I just want to get to where I'm going. But I do know people do try it. Well, this guy, his name was Daniel, and he was catching a flight on a Ryanair flight out of a Palma Airport in Costa de Sol, and he was stopped by the staff member, and he was informed that he did not meet the size requirements, and he would be required to pay $85.85 if he wanted to put that bag on the plane and have it checked. And Daniel, he wasn't having it. So instead of arguing about it, he took the bag back out, and he got out there where everybody's sitting. He decided to make it fit. And so he proceeded to snap the wheels off of the rolling bag. Because he told Ryanair, he said, look, this bag cost me $32.50 10 years ago. I'm not going to pay $85 so he could carry it. He said, I'd rather buy a new bag. So he broke it. And after Daniel finished breaking off the wheels, there's a video of it, and it shows all these other passengers around him applauding. Well, you think about it. Of course they did. This is Ryanair. Ryanair is the Jerry Springer of airlines. I mean, they have more stuff going on than any airline ever. They're throwing people off. Everybody's drunk. So he goes up, and he tests the bag in the measurement slot, and it fit. And the crowd went wild as he carried it onto the plane.
3: Yay.
2: So that's a victory for him.
4: Yeah.
2: But that made good sense. His whole point was, I've had this bag for 10 years and I paid $32 for it. I'm not paying $85 to carry it on the thing. So
4: he made a good financial call, and he made himself into a legend for all of the people at that gate.
2: Yes,
4: awesome.
2: People are still talking about it.
5: Give it your best shot.
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5: Oh, I'm supposed to be saying a moron.
6: You are.
5: I really am.
6: Okay. Hey.
5: All right, I will.
6: I don't want to be the kind of woman that's bossy to a man, Pumpkin. So if you're not ready, I'll make you a sandwich or something.
5: No. I'm good. Okay.
7: When you heard the music, were you thinking, hey, yeah, that seems familiar?
6: That's a bop. Yeah, that's a bop.
5: Okay. All right. No surprise, this comes out of Florida. A sheriff's deputy ran into these two kids. They were coming down the road, and they were racing. And so he pulls them over, and one of them is 17, and the other one driving the other car is 12 years old. And so he cuffs them both. And so the parents show up on the scene, including the teenage parents, people, and they go, what's happening? And the cop says, well, he was racing a 12-year-old who was driving the Nissan, so he's getting arrested. And the parent says, who's getting arrested? And the deputy says, both drivers. And then the deputy tells the parents that the two vehicles were racing towards him, racing each other on the highway. And so the 17-year-old's dad says, well, I know, man, but dang, my son's starting college this year. He needs to get, and then the cop says, well, he needs to get his head out of his A. And so then he turns around to the kid and he says, you would be going to jail for contributing to the delinquents of a minor right now if you were actually 18. You're 2 months away from those decisions that would land you in jail. And dad's back here pleading with me not to take you to jail because you're going to college. Well, that's ridiculous. Both drivers are going to have to appear in court and they're both going to get tickets. But this 12-year-old had kids in the car with him while they're racing this other guy.
8: This is really awful.
5: Oh, crazy.
6: There should be a very big, severe consequence for this. Is there? I don't, if there isn't, don't tell me. Let me live like a fool in hope and dreams, okay?
5: The case is coming to court, but there's something's going to have to happen because the 17-year-old should have known better to race a 12-year-old. Come on. In a car. It's crazy.
6: The 12-year-old shouldn't be in a car at any driving car at any speed. Can we agree with that, please?
5: Yeah, I don't know where his parents are.
6: I don't want the 12-year-old putt-putting like grandma to the Dollar Tree. Like, I don't want the 12-year-old driving. Yeah, but you know how I am. I'm so bossy. All right, so this case has been working its way through the courts, and we're finally in front of a judge with a verdict. So this happened back in July in the UK. Before going to bed, these folks locked their front and their back doors. But the windows to the kitchen and dining room, I guess they were not really locked, or they had those kind of locks on it that are easy to break, because at 2:15 in the morning, the homeowners were woken from a sound sleep by shouts of, help me, I'm stuck. So the man jumps out of bed, looks out the bedroom window, it's dark, he can't see anything. So he's looking around the house, he's hearing, help me, I'm stuck. There was a burglar wedged in the kitchen window. His head and body were in the kitchen. His body was dangling outside. He couldn't get it. He couldn't get the rest of his body through. And he sang to the homeowner, please don't call the police. Please don't call the police. So the man goes and gets his brother. And of course they call the police. And when the police arrived, the man was still stuck in the window. And he told the police, I'm not a burglar. I've never done burglar. I've never done any kind of burgling. He said, I just wanted to sleep. So he gets arrested, and it finally makes its way to court, where the judge is like, the guy's 55 years old. The judge is like, sir, you are not allowed to do this. You are not allowed to break someone's window and try to climb into their house in the middle of the night. And you got stuck. So it's a crime and you're stupid. Sentenced him to 18 months in jail.
8: Yeah.
6: Help me, I'm stuck. Can you imagine waking up to that? Imagine.
8: I like his excuse. He just wanted to sleep.
6: He just wanted to sleep.
8: Go home. Go to bed.
6: What's great about this, because you know how you are when you're in a deep sleep and something startles you awake? How the lag between your brain accepting what your eyes are seeing? There's a man stuck halfway in your kitchen window. That had to be a moment. That is Morons in the News. Comedian Jeannie Asher is coming up. And childhood memories that prove your mom and dad did not do such a terrible job with you. And you might not be doing such a terrible job yourself. It's the Bob and Sherry Show.
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3: Hey, Bob and Sherry team. This is Devin from Virginia Beach. I just wanted to pop on to tell you something you may not know. I know y'all say that your audience is like a family, and so I just want to share something. You guys lost a listener about a month and a half ago. My dad died unexpectedly of a heart attack, and he was a listener just like my mom and me. We grew up in the Charlotte area, so we've been listening for a super long time. But I just want to let you know, because I'm not on social media and he listened to y'all for a long time. But what I really want to tell you is that I was looking through my phone the other day, and I wanted to find a voicemail of his that I could save. So I was in my deleted voicemail folders, and he actually left voicemails still, because, you know, boomers. And the last voicemail I have of his is him telling me to listen to the show because I made it on there. That was back when I love to talk back about dancing, and y'all implied that I was a different type of dancer, and so he was telling me to listen to it. But yeah, we love the show. Every time I was on there, he would listen in the car, and he would text me or call me like, "You made the show. It's around the 45-minute mark." So yeah, he was an awesome guy, and he's greatly missed.
4: Oh, Devin, we're so sorry. Your dad does sound like an awesome guy, and
5: that
4: is tough. But you're so, I will also say that you're so, so fortunate to have had that kind of a dad. And we're really grieving with you because, girl, we just need every listener. We're going to need y'all to live as long as you possibly can. And your dad was a good one. And once again, 1,000 apologies for the way that you were dancing for older men.
5: In our defense, it did sound like that.
6: Yeah.
5: And we did apologize.
4: We did, but that was a thin defense. We should just not have assumed that. No. Devin, we love you. And I know it's hard going on without him. We're going to miss him, too. I love that he will call you and tell you to listen to the show so you can hear yourself. That's so great. If you still have your dad, love up on him.
5: Yeah.
4: And with Mother's Day coming up this weekend, do not forget. Is your mom one of those moms that just isn't living till she gets a card delivered by the United States Postal Service? Get that thing in the mail today. Trust us. There was that time that Max sent his mom a Mother's Day card, and he put it in the mailbox in the hallway at work. But what neither Max or I knew, that wasn't a mailbox. That was a suggestion box. And it took about 7 years for somebody to open it and discover all the mail.
5: It used to be a mailbox.
4: Yeah. And that, of course, went down in history as the year Max didn't send his mom a Mother's Day card, even though he thought he had.
5: Let me forget it.
7: Hey, don't stop. You're just getting to the best part.
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mundane, a masterpiece. 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
3: I got locked out of my house.
4: Oh, no.
3: And my wife was gone.
4: Oh, no.
3: I had no cell phone and no car keys.
4: Your phone and keys were inside the house?
3: Everything was inside. She left with her daughter.
4: Were you outside with the dog?
3: Mm-hmm.
4: So you and the dog. Like one of those wilderness adventure stories where the man curls up with the dog to use the dog's body heat to keep him alive.
3: Bob Grills, right here.
4: Mm-hmm.
3: 7 hours.
4: Did you not just go to a neighbor's house and, like, you could have called me?
3: Mm-hmm. I went to one. I didn't know your number because I only know my wife's number, like everybody else. Everything's on the phone. And she didn't have a key. Then I went to a friend's house about a mile away, walked the dog over there. We'd already had a two-mile walk. So added another two because he wasn't there either. He was away skiing. And came back. None of my neighbors, except for a lady across the street and another lady down the street with her husband, they weren't there either. They were away. Am I friendly with?
4: So nobody has a key.
3: Nobody has a key, and nobody. I was not comfortable just banging on a neighbor's door. I started out here. I am telling the story. My attitude was, all right. Well, it's not a bad day out here. Let's do a little yard work, a little garage work. Play with the dog. She'll be home around 3:30. This is like noon. And so I started doing all of that. She's not there, but I have no watch on either. And so I don't even know what time it is. So I'm doing all the yard work and all. I'm playing with the dog. Dog's loving it. I mean, he's outside all day long. And time goes on. And now I'm thinking, geez, I haven't eaten. Because I didn't have breakfast before I took the dog out. What is it I like to do? Three times a day, Sherry.
4: Eat. You get real crazy when you don't get a meal.
3: So right around, I looked up and the sun was going down. I've been out there 6 hours. And I started getting nervous. So because she's an hour and a half late from when I thought she was going to be there. See, when she picks up her kid, her son, it has to be at an exact time that her ex-husband
4: decrees.
3: So that was one of the reasons, even if I could get a hold of her, there was nothing I could do.
4: Oh, I wish that you knew my number. I would have come and gotten you.
3: Yeah, I didn't know it.
4: Of course, I don't know that you would have enjoyed being at my house any more than you enjoyed being outside, but we have food. We just had all the kids yesterday.
3: I could have gone to one of the neighbors' houses, but...
4: That's not your style, man. That's
3: not
4: how you roll.
3: It's not my style.
4: That is not what you do. Mm-mm.
3: Couldn't do that.
4: Don't see you doing that. I see you curled up with the dog for warmth under the

0: deck more than I see you with the neighbors.
1: I got into the car. I was able to get in. My car was open. And so I was there. Then I started getting really nervous around 5.
0: That's a long time.
1: I stopped 5 people to use their cell phone. One guy just kept running past me. He was a runner. Didn't even look over.
0: While you were flagging him
1: down?
0: Yeah,
1: he didn't have any earbuds on either. And the others didn't have phones when they were out. Tried to meditate for a while because I thought, you know, this is a beautiful day. And Max gave me that meditation book about 11 years ago.
0: You did catch a lucky one where we live. Yeah. You know, if it had been as cold as it's been,
1: or
0: going to
1: be
0: bad.
1: Yeah. So I was looking into the woods and I was meditating. And just as I started to really kind of do a good job meditating, which is hard for me, 4 boys decided to use the street next to me as their skateboarding street and ramp. You know, yo. It's hard to meditate with that, you know. So that didn't work out for me at all. It was back to raking the yard. I did a lot of raking. I have no feeling in my left hand right now.
0: I'm going to guess there are no leaves anywhere near your house. At least there weren't at sunset last night.
1: Or acorns or anything. No,
0: nothing.
1: It's pristine. Yeah.
0: What did Finn make of all this?
1: Well, he was confused. Now, he was loving it and all. He was loving it. Then, right around sunset, it became bizarre. I haven't eaten now since in 24 hours, right? I eat every 4 hours. I haven't eaten in 24 hours, and I'm in the back of the car. The sun is going down. Finn is huddled next to me, and I turn and I look, and a deer with antlers, like, what do you call them, 8-point?
0: Yeah.
1: Is chasing a doe through my front yard and around the back where I play ball with Finn. I went, well, that's kind of bizarre looking. Here comes another one. And so finally I went over to my neighbors and I said, I'm going to call my wife. And she was very nice, let me inside. And I called Mary and she said, yeah, I'm about 45 minutes away.
2: Yeah. It's like you were at Donner Pass.
1: It was. Thank you. Thank you for taking this seriously.
0: So what are you going to do differently as a result of this experience?
1: I got to find out a way to make sure it never happens again. I haven't decided what to do. Oh, the other thing, give me a lot of time to think.
0: You could hide an emergency key.
1: Yeah.
0: Like we've done that.
1: Yeah.
0: You could memorize my phone number.
1: The thing about hiding the emergency key, I'm always going to be thinking about somebody finding the emergency key. Because that's just how I
0: roll. Why don't you just memorize my phone number then?
1: Yeah,
0: at the minimum, I'll feed you.
1: Yeah,
0: and I'll take you in to go to the bathroom.
1: Yeah.
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1: Strap yourself in, because this one might get a little rough. This man's name was Glenn Morris. He's 54 years old, and he spent $270 on a spa trip to reconnect with his wife, Melissa. So romantic. They indulged in a side-by-side manicure and pedicure. Been there, done that, and it is awesome. During the treatment, they noticed that Morris sustained a very small cut on one of his left toes. Still, they left feeling very refreshed, and it was just a wonderful day. Well, the next day, Morris said his second toe had swollen up to the size of his big toe. Oh. Never a good sign. So bone infection starts through a cut or a surgical site on the skin, and it spreads through the bloodstream, and it can cause permanent bone damage. The bone in his second toe was surgically removed to stop the infection, and he said, okay. But instead, it led to years of extreme pain as the infection continued to spread. His big toe was removed, and a year later, his third toe was removed. Morris developed a blood infection, and he was brushing his teeth one day when his ankle snapped. Morris underwent just hang in there. Don't give up. Morris underwent amputation of his left leg right below the knee because the doctors explained to him that amputation would be the best way to come back and have the best quality of life, because if you didn't, you got to cut it off before the infection gets any further. He said, once I had the amputation, most of the pain stopped, and I had been in an extreme amount of pain. He said the amputation really was a massive relief. He got a prosthetic leg, and he's been learning how to walk on it. And Morris said it had to be from unsanitary utensils or ones that didn't get cleaned properly. I couldn't see it, but once the incision cut me, the infection went in. He said he didn't fool with trying to sue the spa or anything like that. He was too busy trying to get toes and stuff cut off. He shared that his podiatrist told him it's very common, and so many people come in with foot injuries from pedicures, whether they know it at the time or not. And he said one treatment has completely changed my life. I never thought a pedicure would cause what happened to happen. The price of looking good is not worth losing a leg. Yeah,
2: I would agree.
1: True.
2: Yeah.
1: I think that's true.
2: Oh, God, I'm just not going to. This is going to be, I can promise you, that tonight when I wake up around 3:18 a.m. for my Zoomies, this is going to show up right here. Like, oh, that guy. Ooh. Yeah. Mm-hmm. I kind of regret that mommy-daughter pedicure the girls and I just did.
1: Yep.
2: And I'm going to be imagining every sensation.
1: Oh, yeah.
2: But you know what else? And this is terrible, and I apologize. When you started telling about how he had to get his toes cut off one after the next, it reminded me of that joke about the one-legged pig. Pig this good, you don't eat all at once.
3: I like that joke.
1: That was a good joke.
2: I do, too. I'm going to tell it to my new friends that I'm going to meet in hell where I'm probably going. It's the Bob and Sherry Show.
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9: You can't always control what your kid sees online, but you can give them the tools to make sense of it. Dr. Mary Davies is the author of a new book, Teaching Critical Thinking to Teenagers. Not an easy task, right? In the book, Davies says critical thinking is really just instilling the habit to pause and ask. Hang on a minute. Is that right? Before you believe what you see. Now, here's the best part. You can model this behavior at home. When you read something surprising, say something like, let's go look that up together. Use the word we, because we are all targets of these algorithms. Show your kids it's okay to change your mind when the evidence on something changes. And perhaps most important, just keep the conversation going with your teenager. Even if they say they don't want to talk, the thing is this, they probably really do. I'm Dr. Sanjay Gupta, helping you live a better life.
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I feel for you. So maybe we can make a we of me and you. I'ma treat you right tonight, let's make it last forever. I promise you that no one else will ever treat you better. And if you don't believe me, please see I don't need no effort. All you gotta do is flip that switch before

Star 98.9. I'm Alex Summers. How you doing? Happy Friday Eve. We're getting there. And we got the long weekend ahead of us. That's to look forward to.

98.9. So they announced the new cast of Dancing with the Stars. And one of the Savannah Bananas, Jackson Olsen, is going to be on. And Julia Stiles. And let's see, who else? Chef Giada De Laurentiis. She's going to be on. I always thought, I love her. She's gorgeous, don't get me wrong. But I always thought she kind of looked like a spoon. She has this kind of like teeny tiny little body and sort of a big head.

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Star 98.9. Here's a fun fact for you. Well, I don't know if it's fun, but it's interesting. There's a difference between a coffin and a casket. Yeah, a coffin is a hexagon with six sides, and a casket is a rectangle with four. So, who knew? Now you do.

0: 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I'm Alex Summers. 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So this father and son in Arizona are running a business where they fix people's cars and have them pay whatever they can afford. Isn't that awesome? Take a listen.
1: 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There's no qualifications. There's no nothing. 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I don't ask you for your income. I don't ask you who you are or where you came from or anything like that. I don't care about any of that. I just want to help people get their cars working right. 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
0: 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You know what I mean? So I love it. 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

Star 98.9. It's Charlie Sheen's birthday today. Yeah, he turned 61. Did you ever watch the documentary on him? Yeah, it was interesting. He's a weird guy.

0: And hey, if you want to go see Lindsey Stirling at the Civic Center November 23rd, just around the holidays, she does a great holiday concert. So if you want those tickets, I'm giving away a pair or maybe two. Try and be maybe the 8th and 9th caller. 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

Star 98.9. Here's a fun fact for you. You know, caterpillars have about 4,000 muscles in their bodies. And us little people, yeah, we only have around 650. So, yeah, they have like 8 times more than we do. I guess that makes sense.

0: 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It's sponsored by Square One Aesthetics and Wellness. So the Rocky Mountain Biological Laboratory in Colorado held the very first Fat Marmot Week. You know what a marmot is? Well, they're kind of like, they kind of look like beavers, only I don't think they have the big flat tail. So anyway, well, Dawn was officially the winner of Fat Marmot Week. These are the grad students who created the competition, Katie and Emily. Take a listen.
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Star 98.9. Remember LMFAO, the band? Yeah, well, Red Foo from LMFAO. It's his birthday today. He's 51. Yeah. They were a lot of fun.

Star 98.9. It was on this day 87 years ago, Britain and France declared war on Germany 2 days after the Nazis invaded Poland. Yeah, it was the start of a big old war, 1939. More on this day in history is coming up here on Star. Feeling my way through the dark.

0: Star 98.9. It's time for On This Day in History. It's sponsored by the Florida Historic Capitol Museum. 87 years ago, in 1939, Britain and France declared war on Germany 2 days after the Nazis invaded Poland. Also on this day in history, Vince Lombardi in 1970. Sadly, you know, the football coach, he died in Washington, D.C. That was 56 years ago today. In 1992, Prince became the highest paid rock star after signing a $100 million deal with Warner Brothers Records as $10 million per album. Phew. All right. Also on this day, 31 years ago, Charlie Sheen married Donna Peel on his 30th birthday. He wanted to try and remember his anniversary. But they got divorced just a few months after their first anniversary. And of course, he's had two wives since then. Also on this day, 31 years ago, eBay was founded by a guy named Pierre Omidyar because his fiance couldn't find a Pez dispenser to complete her collection. So that was 31 years ago eBay was founded. And finally on this day, this is scary, 22 years ago, Tracy Gold, you know, from Growing Pains, she flipped her SUV. Remember when this happened with her entire family inside? Luckily, everybody was okay, but she pled guilty to driving drunk and was sentenced to 30 days of county work release, 240 hours of community service, and lost her license for a year. That's what happened on this day in history. It's sponsored by the Florida Historic Capitol Museum on the corner of Monroe and Appalachie. For hours of operation and virtual museum resources, visit flhistoriccapital.gov.
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Today is National Skyscraper Day. You know what? Of all the years I've lived here in Tallahassee, I've never gone to the top of the Capitol building. Have you? I keep meaning to do that. Everybody says it's cool. It's got a great view, obviously.

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Star 98.9. Here's a fun fact for you. If you get to ride a float in the Mardi Gras parade in New Orleans, you are legally required to wear a mask. Yep. You have no choice. You must wear a mask. Not a COVID mask, you know, a fun one. A carnival mask.

Star 98.9. Have you heard about the story where this guy says a DoorDash driver showed up totally naked while delivering food to his house? This was in Houston, but I'll tell you more with what's hot coming up on Star.

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0: Star 98.9. It's time for What's Hot. It's sponsored by Barano Heating and Air Conditioning. So this guy in Houston says a DoorDash driver showed up completely naked delivering food to his house. Yeah, take a listen.
1: You know, I opened the camera and look, buddy's completely naked. By the time I got to the front, he was already gone. I didn't expect nobody to show up, drop my food off naked, which is crazy. And then to handle somebody's food, like it's already a lot going on. And then for you to, you know, pull something like that is ridiculous.
0: I don't know why I think it's funny the way he said, you know, there's already a lot going on.

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I'm here for you.

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Here's a fun fact for you. You know, the average American uses 141 rolls of toilet paper every year. Yeah, that puts us at number one in the world. And the Germans are second with an average of 134 rolls of TP annually. It's interesting to think about.

0: 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I'm Alex Summer. Stick around for Delilah. She's on the way after this as we get into your Friday Eve. Right, coming up.
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1: Hi there. Welcome aboard. A Thursday night underway as we head into a long weekend. Time for you to kick off your shoes. Fix yourself a glass of iced tea. I've got some Crystal Light lemonade here. And time for us to talk heart to heart.

0: 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Following the 9/11 attacks, New York City firefighter Daniel Foley assisted in the rescue and recovery efforts at Ground Zero. Daniel spent months at Ground Zero searching for victims, including his firefighter brother, Thomas Foley, who was killed in the attacks. 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That's T, the number 2, T.org. Tonight's Delilah's Dilemma is about friendships, alliances, minding other people's business, and how to carry on even when people do things that are hurtful. This is tonight's letter. Are you ready? Dear Delilah, I feel like my dilemma is not that common. It's about friendships. I'm a pretty happy person and have much to be grateful for. I had a group of great friends, I thought, who cut me off. One of them, my best friend, dated a guy for 10 years. During that relationship, he cheated on her. They broke up, and she married someone else. That ex-boyfriend remained friends with many of our circle of friends, and he recently married. My other friends have become friends with his wife now. I respected her and was cordial with her, but I didn't want to hang out and be friends with her. I felt like this would be betraying my best friend, as the ex really hurt her. I was never mean to them. I never gave them a hard time. All I wanted was to not be forced to become friends with them. But because of my decision, the other friends have called me immature, judgmental, and have cut me off. Through this dilemma, I've lost 8 friends. It's been 15 months and I've not been able to replace them. I give up. It's not easy making new friends when you're 31. I am so hurt and sad that my ex-friends are bitter against me and can't forgive me. They've said the most hurtful things to me. I've apologized more than once and I've forgiven them. I've written them letters and sent them cards, but they continue to ignore me. Please help me cope with my new life without friends. I will have my response to your Delilah dilemma coming up in just a moment. Stay tuned for that. You're listening to Delilah. Star 98.9.
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Tonight's Delilah's Dilemma comes from Onu, who had a circle of friends and decided that she was not comfortable making a new friend. And so her circle of friends no longer want to be in contact with her. And this is what I take from your letter, if I'm reading it correctly. If you were not hurtful to the best friend's ex-boyfriend's new wife, and you did nothing unkind to her, but simply said, no, I don't really want to pal around with you. I'm not comfortable in this situation. Nobody has the right to force you into a situation you're not comfortable with. That's not being a true friend. I have friends that don't like other friends of mine. That's their right. That's their business. And you can't make somebody feel something they don't feel. So your friends were in the wrong for trying to force you into a friendship that you didn't feel. At the same time, you miss them. So what can you do? If you've apologized and you've reached out and you've written to them and you've told them that you want to still be a circle of that friend,

0: So do you have a problem? A problemo? Is something bothering you? Are you in a situation and you're so confused you have no clarity? Well, let me tell you this about that. I love prying into your business. I love giving you my two cents. It's called Delilah's Dilemma. I am not a therapist. I am not a doctor. I am not a counselor. Let's just make that very clear. I don't pretend to be. I'm not going to sit here and diagnose you like a professional. But if you write to me and say, my sister's getting on my very last nerve and this is what happened, what should I do? I will tell you what my sister and I have done over the years to make our relationship stronger and stronger, because I was the one getting on her very last nerve. I was the evil sister, I'll admit it. Not to her face, but I'll admit it to you. Or if you're in a love triangle, I've been there. I'm not proud of it, but I have been there. I've been on all three sides of the love triangle, and it's not a good place to be. I love prying into your business, and the wisdom that I will share is probably not what you would expect, but I will be as real as I can be and as honest as I can be. If you have a Delilah dilemma, write to me at Delilah.com. I will read your conundrum on the air, and I will give you my best insight from my own life, not from textbooks, from my own life. How's that? Delilah, DELILAH.com. We'll be back. You're listening to Delilah. 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
1: So how was your day today? Are you getting packed up to head out for the weekend? Are you going on one final camping trip, one final excursion, one final trip to see family or friends? 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